Something very nice from Tom Waits. Tom Trobert's Blues, also entitled Four Sheets to the Wind in Copenhagen. Long John Baldry, don't try to lay no boogie-woogie on the king of rock and roll. Well, he's welcome to try and argue that point, but we've got Swing Boogie right here for you till 6 o'clock. Blaze Foley, Cold Cold World. Tim Turkelson with Petals of Roses. Teddy Thompson sang Heartbreaker Please and started the set off with I'm With Her, Ain't That Fine. Certainly the song is. Yes, it is the Swing Boogie program. I'm your host, Little Brother Snoozy. 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This coming weekend, July 17th through the 19th, your opportunity to support everything that goes on at KKUP, because we'll be bringing you the Reggae Music Marathon. You may be able to call in, make a request, and trade that request for your support. 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That's between you and whoever you speak with. You can call in advance during the week at 408-900-9539. 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

0: That was Alison Krauss and Union Station with the song Paper Airplane. But before that, Water Tower singing a new song by them called Scotty. The Devil Makes Three with Graveyard. We also heard The Lumineers with Stubborn Love. Lucas Nelson and Promise of the Real with More Than Friends featuring Lainey Wilson. Michael Nesmith with Joanne for Miss Farness. And the Lovin' Spoonful, John Sebastian. Nashville Cats. That's 6 o'clock on the clock. We've done it again. All right. Yeah. This is Little Brother Snoozy signing off. I'll be back in September on the 5th for the next program. Well, moi is going traveling.
1: Oh.
0: Yeah, I'll be in Europe. So.
1: Good for you.
0: Yes. Anyway, Paul and the Rhythm Doc are here, and they're going to take over.
2: Right now. All right. Well, we're going to get things started for you. This, of course, is you just heard, 6 o'clock, KKUP Cupertino, 91.5 on that FM dial, or if you're listening to us on some instrument, it could be kkupfm.org. In any case, brother and I are going to change places. Paul's going to get things ready. We'll open up the lines in about 15 minutes. And while we do the house chores, let's take a little listen to some theme songs right here on KKU.

0: on Spinatron up and running, and Paul gets his chair and gets thinking about what we're going to do next. And what that is opening up the lines, right?
1: That's right.
0: Well, tell me, what number should everybody be calling?
1: Okay, it's 408-900-9539.
0: That's correct, 408-900-9539. Give us a call. We'd love to put some requests on for you. We'll be here for about 3 hours, so you do have some time. But if you're thinking about it right now, it's not a bad way to go. And we also, I see a T-shirt hanging up there.
1: Ooh, yeah.
0: Yeah, it looks like we got another marathon coming up in...
1: Yeah, the third week of July, the reggae marathon.
0: That's right, from the 17th through the 19th. I think it starts about 6 p.m. and goes all the way to midnight on the 19th.
1: Yeah, so get your reggae clothes on and reggae with us that weekend. Put some money to us.
0: Yeah, that's it. Give us a holler. Listener free. That's actually, it's not listener free. It's free, but it's not really free because we have to ask every now and then for some donations to keep the lights on and the water flowing and the bandwidth where it needs to be.
1: Yeah, this T-shirt's great. T-shirt's gray with a black picture of Sly and Robbie.
0: Oh, that's pretty cool.
1: Yeah.
0: So, reggae?
1: Yep, reggae.
0: July 17th through the 19th.
1: Yes.
0: And
1: yes.
0: We will try to answer some phones, maybe.
1: Yeah.
0: And if you call and you hear a familiar voice, great.
1: Yep.
0: If you call and don't hear a familiar voice, it's still great. As long as you're calling, it's perfect.
1: Yeah, the reggae people are a really tight group of people. They're really cool to hang out with.
0: Well, they are. And speaking of hanging out, we did play some music for you. We had Red Prysock there on the Mercury label with Hand Clapping. Hard Times, or The Slop as it was called. Noble Thin Man Watts in 1957. Dr. Baby on the Fortune label out of Detroit with Eddie Hunt in the lead. The Wallflower for our old buddy Henry. Dance With Me, Henry, on the Modern label with Etta James, The Peaches, and Richard Berry. And we started it all off with Laverne Baker and the Jim Dandy. Came out on Atlantic about January of 56. A smash hit, and that's, of course, our theme song, so we kind of like that. All right, let's put on right now a tune. And we're going to finish doing a couple of things, and then we'll get right back to you. Remember that phone number, 408-900-9539. 408-900-9539. Give us a call. If the line is busy, hang up. Call us back in 3-4 minutes because we only have one line here. And that can make things difficult, but... it's just how it is right now, and we work with it quite nicely. So give us a jingle, and we will see if we can't take care of it for you. All right, music right now here on the Jim Dandy Show.

All right. Well, we did get through that. We're having a morning, afternoon, and evening that something says no media. So I guess we have to do some tinkering later. But that was Poor Boy, the Royal Tones. And it was a band out of Detroit. Came out on the Jubilee label in 58. But it's my segue into this first section that we're going to play tonight. The Motor City, before Motown, was a hotbed of small independent record companies. You know, there were so many labels, Fortune, Hi-Q, Rendezvous. These were owned by Jack and his wife, DeVore Brown. But there was Flick with Bumblebee and Kudo. I think Lupin, what else was up there? Silhouette, and that was Robert West. And then there were small but multiple record recording companies like JVD, John Battles, SRC, Great Lakes, Circus, all these, just to name a few. The sound was sort of a blend of gospel, street harmony, blues and rhythm and blues, and all that came along with some R&B, later giving rise to Hitsville, which was Motown, of course. So tonight we're going to start off with some popular and some rarely played tunes out of the Motor City from the 1950s. There will be, of course, some requests that we're going to slide in, and there'll be some that aren't from the Motor City over this next hour and a half. But we hope you enjoy it, so sit back, enjoy. Let's see if we can't get something on for you right now on the Jim Dandy Show. Okay.

0: first segment had several tunes out of Detroit. Paul, try your mic.
1: Hello out there.
0: There we go. Yours is working and mine is not.
1: I have mine.
0: All right, I'll borrow it. All right, well, we were just telling you that that first set came to you. Four of the five were out of Detroit. We started with Hard Working Mama, $5 on the Fortune label, one of the larger of the independents. Then we heard the Five Emeralds on the SRC, which is the State Recording Company, and their 1953 version of I'll Beg. About You, the Combinations on the Master label from the Motor City. Then we diverted ourselves a little bit for a request for Sally. She wanted to hear Come Back to Me. That was, of course, on Peacock, and they were out of Houston, Texas, and the Dappers with Al Chambers. And it all started off with Alley Cats, and that was Rockin' Chair, and again, that was the PC label, Personal Choice, out of the city of Detroit. All right, we've got some requests, but Paul's going to give you a phone number, and you give us a holler, and let's see what we can do getting something on the air for you in the next 15 to 40 minutes. How's that?
1: Sounds great. All right, the phone number is 408-900-9539.
0: All right, there we go.
1: Oh, your mic's working.
0: We have a loose wire there. All right, what is that phone number one more time? I was playing with the mic.
1: Got your ears on now?
0: Ears on, pencil ready.
1: 408-900-9539.
0: Yes, and what we're saying is give us a call. We'll set you up and get some music. Something you'd like to hear, well, we'll try to do it instantaneously if we can. And we have Flathead Bob sitting here. So we'll talk about, yeah, he's waving to you. You can see him there, right? Oh, well. But we're going to put some requests on, but give us a holler. We'll get everything going as fast as we can. And speaking of setup, let's take a listen to it right here on Jim Dandy.

0: That was soft, sweet, and really fine. The Five Dukes of Rhythm with the Gene Morris combo. And that, of course, was on the Rendezvous record label out of Detroit from 54. For that, the Imperials on the Great Lakes, Life of Ease. Cornell Blakely and his group did Promise to Be True. That was on the Fulton label. And then we decided that we would sort of cheat a little bit and go to 1964. You just heard Won't You Take Me Back. That was The Miracles with Smokey Robinson, obviously influenced greatly by Nolan Strong and the Diablo group. And then we went to Set Up. And Set Up was on the Silhouette label. The Falcons with Malcolm Rice. And Wilson Pickett, of course, was in the group then, December of 1957. All right, we have some requests. Paul?
1: Yes, we sure do. Okay, first of all, we got Ling Ting Tong by the Five Keys. That's for Jared from Hollister, I believe. And then next we got, for Scotts Valley Mike, we have Looking for My Baby, Muddy Waters.
0: Yeah, the other name is I've Got to Find My Baby.
1: Yeah.
0: That's how it came out on the Chess label.
1: Yeah, okay. Thank you.
0: Oh, no problem.
1: And after that, we have Little Papa Joe. That's Looking for My Baby. And after that, we have 40 Days and 40 Nights, Muddy Waters. And then after that, we have Camille Howard, Extemporaneous Blues. And last of all, we have Toussaint McCall, Nothing Takes the Place of You.
0: Yes, great request. We're going to get him started. But we have one to start with because we thought we'd play something for Flathead Bob here. So, you're always in trouble. But we're going to start off here with the Drifters on the Crown label from 54. Take a little listen to this one. He's having some problems getting up and down from his chair today, so I thought this one might be appropriate.

It's 7 o'clock, and you're listening to KKUP Cupertino, 91.5 on that FM dial. This is the Jim Dandy Show, and Paul, Flathead Bob, and I will be here for about 2 hours. Again, if you'd like to make a request, telephone number 408-900-9539. That's 408-900-9539. Give us a call. Paul is waiting. He'd love to get something on the air for you.

0: All right. Well, we'd like a little more than a moment of your time. We'll be here for probably, what, an hour and a half? An hour and 40 minutes?
1: Yeah.
0: Yeah, that's a little more than a moment. But tell us about that request. That was a large number of individuals that called.
1: All right. We had 8 requests we played.
0: Great.
1: Wow. Okay, we start off with Ling Ting Tong by the Five Keys. Then let's see, we had
0: I Got to Find My Baby.
1: Yeah, I Got to Find My Baby. You got it. By, who was that?
0: Muddy Waters, probably.
1: Muddy Waters, yeah. Okay, and then we had, let's see, Little Papa Joe Looking for My Baby. And then we had 40 Days and 40 Nights by Muddy Waters again. And let's see.

0: have here is Toussaint McCall, Nothing Takes the Place of You. No, that was number six.
1: That's all right. It's great.
0: Earth Angel, we had that by the Penguins. That was for Tony from San Jose. And
1: Camille Howard.
0: Yeah, where's Camille Howard here? Oh, that was number five. Yeah, Camille Howard, Extemporaneous Blues. That was for Aaron from wherever, Camarillo. And let's see, we had Rolling Stone, Just a Moment for Victor from East Palo Alto on the Ace label. And is that all of them?
1: I think you just covered it.
0: Yeah, they're not in order on the list here. They're just all over the place. That's why.
1: Well, that's all right. We're happy to get them out for everybody. We hope that you enjoyed that little interlude. We have one more that we're going to put out. Who requested Why Do Fools Fall in Love?
0: Tony requested that one.
1: Okay. Well, we'll put that out next. We're going to go back to Detroit, however, and we've got a couple of really great tunes. Of course, the Drummond label, Bumblebee, Kudo, Samson. I mean, you can hardly go wrong. Take a little listen to this set right here for you. And remember, Paul is right here. Flathead Bob is supporting us. And by the way, Bob's going to be on the air Monday, midnight, Sunday, Monday morning, midnight to 6 a.m. And then again on Wednesday,
2: right,
1: from noon to 2.
2: Right.
1: And you're going to have JJ with you?
2: Hope so.
1: Oh, well, see, we're going to steal her away. We've got to get a young lady on this end. But unfortunately, Bob's got her all sewed up right now. We're going to be looking, as we usually do. But while we're looking, let's get some music out here for you right now on the Jim Dandy Show.

0: Don't You Know? Yes, Don't You Know I Love You So. That was the Ramblers, a group out of Detroit, recording on the Federal label, though, out of Cincinnati in December of 56. Before that, with their only recording, Teardrops, Come Back to Me, on the Samson label out of Detroit from February of 52. Barbara Tennant and the Hindlebutz Band, Rock Baby Rock.
1: We'll get
0: something
1: for you.
0: We Are Like One. Send that one out to Jared. The Five Masters on Bumblebee from 58. Okay. And the Five Scalders on the Drummond label from April of 56. Willow Blues. That was a kind of a classic set of sounds. The Motor City. That's what we're doing tonight, at least partly. But we had some requests, and Paul's going to get here in just a second and tell you what we're going to play next. And what did people ask for?
1: What did people ask for? Well, we're going to play Why Do Fools Fall in Love for Tony from San Jose. And Love is a...
0: Gamble
1: by Bonnie Turner. That's a reasonable facsimile from Nancy, because we couldn't find her song. It was Sacred Love by Bobby Love and the King Tones. We couldn't find it. We searched the world over for that. Couldn't find it. So we're going to play this one for her. And let's see.
0: Annie.
1: Yeah, Take the Key. Oh, wait a minute. Oh, we're going to play Annie. My Name Ain't Annie by Hazel McCollum?
0: No, how about the Linda Hayes?
1: Linda Hayes. I knew it was one or the other. And then we're going to play Take the Key by Richard Berry.
0: Ah, yes.
1: Yeah, four great songs.
0: And then we had a request by Andre Williams. And the request was, I'm Gonna Love You. But we researched everywhere. I can't find that he recorded it, but he did record a song that says, I Still Love You. So we're going to put that on. Let's take a little listen, though. Why Do Fools Fall in Love? Right here on the Jim Dandy Show.

brand new car. I said, hey, baby, move over close by my side. 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
1: Uh-oh.
0: Get

0: Run out of gas. 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She said, take me right back to that neighborhood bar. I said, are you kidding, baby? Not in my brand new car.
1: Uh-oh.
0: Get out of the car. You

0: Okay, well, it's about 5 minutes before the magic hour of 8, and you are listening to KKUP Cupertino 91.5 on that FM dial. Paul Flathead, Bob, and I will be around for an hour, but we just had a request segment.
1: Yes, we sure did.
0: It was 6 or 7 songs there.
1: Yeah, something like that. 6, I think.
0: Okay.
1: I don't know.
0: I'll do the last 2, so go ahead.
1: Okay, first song was Why Do Fools Fall in Love? And that was for Tony from San Jose. And then it's by Frankie Avalon, Lyman and the Teenagers. Yeah, okay. And next was Love is a Gamble by Bonnie Turner, Ike Turner's first wife.
0: Correct.
1: That was for Nancy. And that was a reasonable facsimile for Sacred Love by Bobby Love and the Kingtones, which we couldn't find to save our lives. Next was for the Phantom, Take the Key, Richard Berry, and Annie, My Name Ain't Annie by Linda Hayes. Yeah, great song. And then for
0: Cricket,
1: we had
0: Uh-Oh,
1: Get Out of the Car, another one by Richard Berry. I haven't heard that song in years.
0: Well, we used to play it all the time, you know, Henry, he kind of liked that, of course. All right, and then from Aaron wanted a tune by Andre Williams he thought was on a compilation out of England. We could not find I'm Gonna Love You, but what we did find that he did was I Still Love You, and we also played the Flares version of I Still Love You. So that's the best we can do, Aaron. We've sort of exhausted all of our possibilities.
1: Yeah, we're all caught up in requests. Our phone number is 408-900-9539. Please call and make a request.
0: We'll get it out or something close to it anyway. 408 is the area code here. 900-9539. 408-900-9539. And remember also that coming up on July 17th through 19th is the Reggae Marathon. And we're all looking at that great-looking T-shirt. And Paul's going to answer the phone, and I'm going to put some music on for you. Let's go back to Detroit.
2: Hi, this is
0: KKUP. We've got the 5 Johnson Brothers, I believe, sitting on the turntable. Let's take a listen to it right now on the Jim Dandy.

0: All right, for that group out of Detroit, Maddie, Leave Me Alone, on the label that actually was Big Town, but the Thrillers were from the Detroit area. Later they became, of course, the Five Jets. We then had Pulling Time, Andre Williams and the Don Juans on the Fortune label. The Shack, the Arabians, on a very small Detroit label called Jam, J-A-M. And then Aubrey. Aubrey is another 1960s small label with Lawrence Brown in the group. Need Your Love. Nice little bluesy tune. And we started it all off with Happy Rock and Roll. The Five Johnson Brothers, the Five J's, on the Fulton label from 1958, also out of the Motor City. Now, we had some requests. Is that right?
1: That's right.
0: All right. Well, we're going to see what we can do here because I have to let you know we've got about, maybe 25 minutes before we're going to cut off the request line. But right now it's open 408-900-9539. And what do you have on your request?
1: Okay, The Girl Can't Help It by Little Richard from Mike from Scotts Valley. And it's been a long, long time, but The Quails for Nancy.
0: All right. Well, why don't we get those two on, and we may have one or two more, and we'll try to figure out where they are and see if we can't get them for you. Again, one more time, that number, 408-900-9539. And let's go with The Girl Can't Help It right here on the Jim Dandy Show.

0: Okay, well, back in Detroit, we're playing some Lovin' Jivin'. Lovin' Jivin' was the Enchanters with Garnet Mims and the Stardust label from 1956. The Delta Remettes, they were out of Detroit, 1958 on the JVB label, I Need Your Love. He's So Fine, Lupine 1004 from a different city because they recorded on a New York label, but it was originally out of Detroit. The Corvelles, and that group was out of the Motor City. The Tears on Astronaut, and it was called Hurt. And then the Enchanters, a short version on a tune called There Goes a Pretty Girl. All right, well, we've got one more request, right?
1: Yeah, two more requests.
0: Oh, whoops.
1: Yeah.
0: Well, I know of one.
1: Okay. We got The Girl Can't Help It by Little Richard from Mike from Scotts Valley, and It's Been a Long, Long Time, The Quails.
0: Right. We played both of those, so that's good.
1: Oh, yeah?
0: We did. But we have one more that we needed to play.
1: Oh, Lydia Larson and the River Rover.
0: That's right.
1: Yeah.
0: And I only brought a bald-headed daddy.
1: Yeah.
0: So that's the flip side of
1: Delta Drag.
0: Delta Drag.
1: Yeah, that's for Nancy.
0: All right, Nancy. We'll try to get Delta Drag on for you in first week of August when we're back here again. Jim Dandy will be here the first week of August. We're going to hopefully have a six-hour stint, 3 hours here with Paul and Flathead Bob and myself. And then Cricket's going to be in from 9 to midnight, and we're going to spin some 45s if all works out well. So keep that date in mind. Also, we may have a guest DJ the very first hour and a half of the show. So August will be interesting because we have the Oldies Marathon.
1: Yeah, the Oldies Marathon, third week of August. The 17th. Oh,
0: No, over here. I don't know we have August up. I think it's only July. But it's the third weekend.
1: Yeah, third weekend.
0: And we're going to be here then three Saturdays in a row.
1: Yeah, three Saturdays in a row.
0: That'll all right. Fun. And an extra 3 hours. So you're going to have 12 hours of us. I like that great music.
1: I want to thank the Rhythm Doctor for playing all these great songs out of Detroit. I mean, nobody else in the world has this music, I don't think. And he's been kind enough to play all these songs, and it's a real treat.
0: Well, thank you very kindly.
2: And I stole a few.
0: Yeah, you stole a few. That's right. But I can't make it to midnight anymore. You got to do an earlier show. Yeah, and I'm still working on Wednesday, so it's tough. All right. Well, we got some more songs out of Detroit, but first, let's do this request for Miss Nancy. How's that sound?
1: Great.
0: All right. Let's see if we can get the River Rovers here.

guess that this is all that a fool could say. Cause only a fool could be in love with you this way. Yes, I loved you the wind blowing through the trees. Reminds me I used to call your name, sweet Louise. But to any fool that falls in love, it hurts.

0: All right. Well, we just had the last set, and we're going to get ready and switch from 50s to modern jazz. But before that, we want to tell you we did have a request from Gene, right?
1: Yeah, Gene from Pacific Road.
0: Well, he wanted something by the Teddy Bears.
1: Yeah, he wanted To Know Him Is to Love Him, but we didn't have it.
0: I don't have Teddy Bears. It's sort of not in our genre here, but we did have O.Y.
1: Reasonable facsimile.
0: We put it on, Gene, and we want to thank you very kindly for the call. Before that, we were still in Detroit, as you'll remember. We played You're Too Young by the Octaves on the Val label out of Detroit. That was followed by the Finestros on the Star X label out of Hamtramck, Michigan, right next to Detroit. Your Last Goodbye. And we had one other, Don't Treat Me Right, Big J. Reynolds. All right, Jim Dandy will be back next month, the first, second, and third Saturday of the month. Well, I don't know. Well, we're going to have the third Saturday will be the marathon, right?
1: Yeah. Oh, yeah.
0: And I don't know when we'll be on, but we might have a Friday or a Saturday or both. We're going to play one more song for you, but Paul and the man over there who waves to you, you can see that, Flathead Bob, want to thank you for being here with us, keeping us company the last 3 hours, the calls, the comments, and we hope you enjoyed it. We'll have one more song, and that'll be it for tonight. Take a little listen to this one on the Anna label out of Detroit. The Captain's doing Tight Skirts and Crazy Sweaters.
1: Wow. Great.

It's 9 o'clock. You're listening to KKUP Cupertino 91.5 on that FM dial. We're leaving the 50s. Let's go into some modern jazz right here on People's Radio.

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My name's Leo Murphy. The program coming up, Black, White, and Blue. We focus on modern jazz, the jazz-informed avant-garde, music that sort of swirls in that general direction. I would like to thank the Jim Dandy crew, the good doctor, Flathead Bob, and Paul, all here bringing you the greatest of oldies and R&B and things that fit in that relative realm. Jim Dandy program can be heard every first and second Saturday from 6 p.m. until 9. 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There's a program guide, and it tells you when we do oldies and when we do jazz and when we do blues or Indian music or African music or psychedelic music or old-time radio shows, or pretty much the list goes on and on depending on who we have on staff at any given time. We start off, as we always do, with the Eric Dolphy Quintet. The record is Outward Bound. It's Eric's first date as a leader, 1960. The piece that we hear, 245, a reminder that this program can be heard on the 2nd, 4th, and 5th, Saturday, 9 p.m. until midnight. Welcome. Thanks for hanging out. Eric Dolphy on the alto saxophone, Freddie Hubbard, the trumpet player, Jackie Byard on the piano, George Tucker, the bass player, and Roy Haynes on the drums, recorded in April of 1960, and this is on the Prestige record label. And we're just going to jump right into it. Did you check out the sunset this evening? If you are someplace where you could actually see it, it was kind of glorious. The sky was just all lit up with wonderful reds and oranges and just really, really nice, fiery. And in honor of that, I thought we would listen to some Sun Ra. We're going to listen to a piece called The Sun Myth. This is KKUP.

Some music from vibraphonist Gary Burton, and he is joined by pianist Makoto Ozone. The record's Virtuosi. It's on the Concord record label from 2002, and we heard a piece written by Makoto Ozone, Something Borrowed, Something Blue. And before that, Sun Ra, born Herman Poole Blount, about 2 months before the start of World War II, 1914. He had a revelation when he was in his late teens. Vision, call it what you will, but he claims that he was taken to Saturn and was imbued with a different way of looking at music and looking at the world and how people get along. And he actually changed his name to Le Sunnier Ra. Most of us know him as Sun Ra. He had a band that lasted for 60 years, a big band, and a pretty stable personnel in this band. This particular recording, The Heliocentric Worlds of Sun Ra, Volume 2, it's on the ESP record label from 1965. The piece that we heard, The Sun Myth. Sun Ra on the piano, the tuned bongos, the clavoline, a killer front line of saxophones, longtime stalwarts in this band. Marshall Allen, who at 101 years old is still going. When Sun Ra died in 1993, I think, Marshall Allen, who had been with the band for a very long time, took over the directorship of the Sun Ra Orchestra and continued performing for the next 30-something years. Marshall Allen on the alto saxophone, piccolo, flute, and Pat Patrick on the baritone saxophone, John Gilmore on the tenor saxophone, the three-headed monster of the front line there. Who else is in here? Walter Miller on trumpet, Robert Cummings on the bass clarinet, Ronnie Boykins on bass, Roger Blank on the percussion, and various musicians, including Patrick, John Gilmore, and Marshall Allen on various small instruments, percussive instruments. Sun Ra, The Heliocentric Worlds, Volume 2. Ian, that brings us up to date. How are you all doing? Fourth of July weekend good? I trust that you had a nice time and were surrounded by people that you love and that everything was relatively uneventful. We're going to listen now to some music from the Monterey Jazz Festival from 1965. John Handy's band. John Handy had a very, very well-received performance at the Monterey Jazz Festival in 1965. And we're going to hear one track from this called Spanish Lady. If you have comments, questions, just want to check in, just need somebody on the other end of the telephone for a little bit, studio line here at KKUP is always open, 408-900-9539. This is KKUP.

John Handy, live at the Monterey Jazz Festival in September of 1965. The piece that we heard, Spanish Lady, John Handy on the alto saxophone, Michael White on the violin, Jerry Hahn, the guitarist, Don Thompson on bass, and Terry Clark, the drummer. This is brought to you by the good people at Coke Jazz. And this CD was released in 1996. John Handy, live at the Monterey Jazz Festival. John Handy had been part of the Charles Mingus Orchestra that played at Monterey in 1964. The same year that Eric Dolphy died, and Mingus was in, an agitated mental state. He was devastated by the loss of Eric Dolphy. But he had this great band that went to Monterey in 1964. John Handy was part of that and came back the next year, 1965, with his own band. And that's what we just heard, Spanish Lady from John Handy. Before that, we've already covered what was before that. You're listening to KKUP Cupertino. My name's Leo Murphy. The program Black, White, and Blue. We focus on modern jazz, the jazz-informed avant-garde, the nexus between modern jazz and modern classical, free improvisation, things that sort of swim in that general direction. Thanks for hanging out with me. We're going to move now to some music from Europe. We're going to start off with the William Breuker Collectif, a record where he interprets the music of Kurt Weill. This is on the B.V. Haast record label. We're going to hear something called Dance of the Tumblers. And then after that, we're going to hear some music from the Vienna Art Orchestra. This is KKUP.

some music from saxophonist David Murray, his first recording, recorded live at one of the jazz lofts in New York City. Ladies Fort was the name of the venue. This was recorded in June of 1976, shortly before the bicentennial. A very exciting time in New York City. The Hill is the piece that we heard. The record is the complete concert, Flowers for Albert. David Murray on the tenor saxophone, Olu Dara on the trumpet and flugelhorn, Fred Hopkins on the bass, and Philip Wilson, the drummer. This is on the India Navigation record label, which was a record label run, I believe, by a lawyer who just liked this music and decided that he would start a record label and give all of the tapes and everything, the rights, to the musicians. Really, really interesting record label, India Navigation. This was released on CD in 1997. David Murray, Flowers for Albert. And before that, a couple of pieces from the other side of the pond. The William Breuker Collectief. William Breuker, a Dutch reed player, band leader, composer, and the founder of the B.V. Haast record label. Also a founding member of the ICP, the Instant Composers Pool. Some of their music we heard last time on Black, White, and Blue. This particular record focuses on the music of Kurt Vile. And we heard a piece called Dance of the Tumblers. William Breuker on the soprano saxophone. Andre Gudbeek on the alto saxophone. Peter Barkema on the tenor saxophone. Andy Altenfelder on the trumpet. Boy Raymakers on the trumpet. Greg Moore on the trombone. Bernard Homenkink on the trombone. Hank DeJong on the piano. Arjen Gorter on bass. Rob Verdermen on the drums. And in the string section, we have a couple of violins and viola, two violas. Recorded in 1989. William Breuker, Collectief, the record Kurt Vile, and the piece that we heard, Dance of the Tumblers. After that, some music from the Vienna Art Orchestra. Vienna Art Orchestra is the brainchild of composer and pianist Matthias Ruge. He was playing in Vienna, in Austria, as a solo pianist, and he was then joined by one of the other members in the group. I can't remember which one, and from there, they expanded to the Vienna Art Orchestra, which is a quite large ensemble. Lauren Newton doing vocal work, not on this particular track that we heard, but other tracks. Lauren Newton, one of the great mouth artists, sound interpreters. It's not what you would call a straightforward singer. Lauren Newton. Carl Fion is the trumpet player. Herbert Juice on the flugelhorn, baritone horn, double trumpet. I have no idea what a double trumpet is. An alpenhorn, the thing that you hear in the Ricola commercials. Christian Radovan on the trombone, Billy Fuchs on the tuba, Harry Sokol on the tenor, soprano, saxophones, and flutes. Wolfgang Puschnig on the alto saxophone, flute, and piccolo. Roman Schwaller on the tenor saxophone, Uli Scherer on the acoustic and Fender piano. Stefan Bauer on the vibes,
Jürgen Werchner on the bass, Wolfgang Rissinger, the percussionist, Joris Dudley, the drummer, and Matthias Rug, the leader, and wrote all of these pieces. This particular piece that we heard, an homage to Charles Mingus, Jelly Roll, but Mingus rolls better. The Vienna Art Orchestra. We are going now to listen, at least we're going to attempt to listen to some music from the Alvin Fielder Trio. And let's see if this actually is going to work for us. If not, we're going to have to go to Plan B, which I have no idea what that is. If you have comments, questions, suggestions, all that telephone stuff, studio line here at KKUP 408-900-9539.

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This is commercial-free community radio, KKUP Cupertino. My name's Leo Murphy. The program Black, White, and Blue. We focus on modern jazz and its derivatives. We get together every second, fourth, and fifth Saturday, 9 p.m. until midnight. Thanks for hanging out with me. We just heard a duet from pocket trumpeter Joe McPhee and bass player Dominic Duval. A piece called Celebration, which is a dedication to Don Cherry, the great pioneer of free jazz, Don Cherry on trumpet in the Ornette Coleman quartets in the early part of the 1960s. Joe McPhee, Dominic Duval. This is on the Cadence Jazz Records record label, and it was recorded in 1998. Before that, another duet, this time from Europe, Swiss pianist Irene Schweitzer and Dutch drummer Han Benink, a record called Welcome Back. It's on the Intact record label, and it was recorded in 2015. The piece that we heard was written by Irene Schweitzer, called Rag. And going back to the top of the set, I was not sure whether this was going to work. My machine here has been a little bit cranky of late. The Alvin Fielder Trio, a record called A Measure of Vision. And the piece that we heard Ripe for Vision. Dennis Gonzalez on the trumpet. Well, actually on the cornet. Dennis Gonzalez on the cornet. A Dallas-based musician and one of the spearheads of the Dagnam group of musicians. D-A-A-G-N-I-M, which is Dallas Area Arts and something or other. Musicians. One of the great... I'm not even sure what you would collective. Similar to the AACM in Chicago and the BAG, the Black Artists Group in St. Louis, and Horace Tapscott's organization down in Los Angeles. It was a place for musicians that were searching for a new language. And it was a place for them to be, to explore the music and have like-minded musicians help them develop their ideas and perform them. Dennis Gonzalez on the actually it was on the trumpet. He plays the C and the B flat. That's what we're doing. Dennis Gonzalez plays the C and B flat trumpet. Chris Parker on piano and Alvin Fielder on the drums. Alvin Fielder, one of the founding members of the AACM in Chicago, the Association for the Advancement of Creative Musicians. And that's the trio. Dennis Gonzalez, Chris Parker, Alvin Fielder, and they are joined by two of Dennis Gonzalez's sons, Stefan Gonzalez on the vibraphone and Aaron Gonzalez on the bass. This is on the Clean Feed record label from 2007. Alvin Fielder Trio, A Measure of Vision is the record. And that brings us up to date. We're going to listen now to some music from Los Angeles-based multi-musician, multi-instrumentalist. I'm not sure. If it has a reed attached to it, Vinnie Golia plays it at some point on some record, of which there are many. He started his own record label called Nine Winds, and Vinnie Golia, a very long and interesting career. We're going to hear something from a record on the Music and Arts record label called Dante No Longer Repents, the Vinnie Golia Quartet. We're going to hear a piece called Inside the Rail. And if you have comments or questions or just want to check in, the studio line is 408-900-9539.

0: Some music from percussionist Kail El-Zabar and his band, America the Beautiful. Sketches of an Afro Blue is the piece that we heard. The release is Kail El-Zabar, America the Beautiful. It's on the Spirit Muse record label from 2020. Kail was just in town a few weeks ago. He did a house concert up in Berkeley with David Murray. And I didn't get a chance to see that one, but I have seen those two at a house concert in the past. And not to be missed if you have a chance. Kail El-Zabar. Before that, the Vinigolia Quintet. The record is Dante No Longer Repents. Vinigolia on the sopranino, soprano, baritone saxophones, the piccolo, the B flat, and bass clarinets. And he's capable of playing pretty much anything with a reed. I'm not sure if he plays flute also, but probably if he plays piccolo, probably plays flute also. Vinigolia. Rob Blakesley on the trumpet, flugelhorn, and cornet. Tad Weed is the piano player. Michael Bizio on the bass, and Billy Mintz, the drummer. The piece that we heard, Inside the Rail. This is on the Music and Arts Programs of America record label, Music and Arts. And this came out again in 2011. Vinigolia Quintet Dante No Longer Repents. Well, that brings us up to date. We're going to do a little bit of housekeeping, a little bit of business here, and then we'll get back to some music. This is KKUP. My name's Leo Murphy. The program Black, White, and Blue. And I got to do this. Here we go.
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Yeah, the KKUP Reggae Marathon. It's next week. This 1 week from yesterday, Friday, Saturday, and Sunday, the 17th, 18th, and 19th, right here. We're going to start at Friday at 6 p.m. and go straight through till Sunday at midnight. A lot of fun, a lot of great music. And if you're new to KKUP, if you are unfamiliar with what we do here, we are a volunteer-staffed radio station. 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Never. 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For as little as $25, you can be a member of KKUP for a whole year, and rest assured that every penny of it goes to paying the bills. None of us get paid. It's a labor of love. If you're able to afford more than $25, we've got great thank you gifts. We've got t-shirts and tote bags and coffee mugs and travel mugs and baseball caps and license plate frames and a really swell tote bag and all kinds of ways that we would like to say thank you to you for helping us continue bringing you this music. If you pledge $50 or more, and if you're able to, you would be quite impressed and proud if you're able to send $200 or $300 our way. This is how we stay on the air. And once a month, we spend 3 days showing off one aspect of what we do here at KKUP all the time. Next weekend will be our annual Reggae Marathon. Marathon t-shirt's got Sly and Robbie on it. It's a really nice-looking shirt, and you'll be able to see that on the website as we get closer to the marathon. Again, next Friday, Saturday, and Sunday, annual KKUP Reggae Marathon. It's going to be a lot of fun, a lot of great music. We are going to now go back to jazz and listen to some music from the Rob Brown Quartet, a record called Jumping Off the Page. And it sounds something like this.

Some music from the Johnny Deani Quartet. Johnny Deani, great South African bass player and band leader who exiled himself. He was part of a group called the Blue Notes, which was an integrated South African band, white and black, centered around pianist Chris McGregor during apartheid. And in the early part of the 1960s, they went to Europe on tour and never went back to South Africa. Johnny Deani, the record Song for Biko, and the piece that we just heard, Confession of Moods. It's on the Steeplechase record label. Came out in, this release was in 1987. I believe this was recorded in 1978. There we are. July of 1978. Johnny Deani on the bass. Don Cherry, the cornet player that we talked about earlier from the original Ornette Coleman Quartet that sent the jazz listening world in a completely new direction. Don Cherry on the cornet, Dudu Pakwana on the alto saxophone, and Micaiah Nishoko on the drums. Johnny Deani Quartet, Song for Biko is the record on Steeplechase. And before that, Rob Brown's quartet. Rob Brown was part of the William Parker Quartet, a great, great quartet with a front line of Rob Brown and, well, I'm blanking on it. But there's my homework. Rob Brown on the cornet. Was that true? No, I take that back. Roy Brown on the alto saxophone and flute. Roy Campbell on the trumpet, not the cornet. Roy Campbell on the trumpet. Chris Lightcap on bass. Jackson Crowell, the drummer. And again, the record, Rob Brown Quartet. The record is jumping off the page. And that's on the No More Records record label. Came out in 2000. Yeah, just 2000. There we go. Well, that brings us up to date. We are just about out of time. We got time for one more. And we're going to listen to something from the brand new, right off the presses. I just got this Alan Lowe, multi-instrumentalist, songwriter, music historian, sound restoration expert, deep, deep thinker, and hardly known. Alan Lowe, a record called I Should Have Stayed Dead. It's a 3-CD set, and it's got all kinds of great people on it. Wadada Leo Smith, Matthew Shipp, Julius Hemphill, Doc Cheatham, Roswell Rudd, David Murray, Hamit Bluett, Lewis Porter, and the liner notes are in microscopic type, and the actual personnel is only listed on his website, which I will... Nah, we're not even going to go there. We'll be certainly hearing more from this record as we go forward. But for now, we're just going to listen to something called East Coast Ghost, Boy Decoded, from Alan Lowe. The record, I Should Have Stayed Dead, The Death and Life of Alan Lowe. It's on the ESP record label. And like I said, it just came out hot off the presses. Good night, everybody. Be good to each other.

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It's the question most asked of our curators. 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

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Wiggle around just a little bit. And that's when you got some. Yeah. 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

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I'm Sharky Mike with Rockin' Sounds of the Decades, also streaming live at kkupfm.org. 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

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Rock on.

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I'm Sharky Mike with Rockin' Sounds of the Decades. Looks like I'm coming to the end of my show, but you can catch me every second, third, fourth, and fifth Sunday of the month from 3 to 5 a.m. Stick around for the next program. Thanks for listening. 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

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And it is time once again for the Alan Watts Hour.

0: Hello, and welcome once again to the Alan Watts Talks. This morning we have the second part of the seminar, Ecological Awareness. And now here is Alan Watts.
1: In this morning's session, I was emphasizing primarily the theoretical aspects of ecological awareness, showing how our differentiation between separate things and events is an abstraction, and that the whole world is an inseparable unity, not of separate parts, but of the kind of system in which everything that might be called a part when we talk about it, everything that might be called a part is in fact an expression or function of the whole thing. And that if we came to our senses, we would be aware of ourselves, not as only on the inside of our skins, but we would be aware that the outside is us too. That there is a relationship between the organism and the environment, the subject and the object, and the individual and the world, such that the two presuppose each other. And I did get around to the point of mentioning towards the end the reason how and why this can become apparent if our minds are not constantly obsessed with verbiage. If, in other words, we can come to contemplating, seeing, feeling the actual world without putting names and labels on it. In other words, to see it directly rather than thinking about it. For, as I said, these separations are conceptual. Now, I want to take this into a more practical dimension this afternoon. And that is to say that hand in hand with this whole question of overcoming the hallucination of separateness, there goes also the formation of a new style of relationship to the material present. It's very important, you see, first of all, to realize that all reality is present. That the present moment is where you have always lived and where you will always live. There is no other time than now. Time past and time future are also abstractions. But in our culture in particular, we have a very bad relationship to the material present. And not only to the present, but also to that aspect of the same thing, which is material. And this comes out so strongly in the way in which we educate our children. We do not, in our schools, really have anything very much which relates people to the material present. And thus our achievements in regard to the handling of the material present are extremely shoddy. School prepares people for a kind of Brahmin's existence. That is to say, for literary, verbal operations. It educates us to be bureaucrats, insurance salesmen, bankers' clerks, accountants, and lawyers, maybe doctors, and so on. And a person who is going on, say, in high school, and is thought not fit for college, is encouraged to take reluctantly offered courses in trades and manual skills. And in England, where the state of affairs is much worse than it is here even, they always make jokes about American universities where you can get a BA degree in basket weaving. Because that's infra-dig. That is loss of face in an academic community that there should be basket weaving courses. Bad enough to have a degree in physical education. But the point of the matter is that we are so obsessed with the life of abstractions, with problems of status, with problems of the world as symbolized rather than the world to be symbolized, that most of us don't relate to physical existence at all. Now, I remember, and I mentioned this in one of those leaflets I sent out, but I remember very well in 1936 in London at the World Congress of Faiths when Suzuki Daisetsu was present. He's the one who's written all the essays on Zen Buddhism, the great scholar. And he had made a very, very significant contribution to the Congress, various lectures and discussions he had held. And at the final meeting of the Congress, they took over the Queen's Hall, great big auditorium, and they set as the subject matter for the evening the supreme spiritual ideal, upon which representatives of all the great religious traditions got up and delivered themselves of volumes of hot air. Finally, Suzuki was the last speaker. And he got up and he said approximately, "I am feeling very confused tonight. I am a simple countryman from a faraway place and I find myself in this assembly of so learned people. I am asked to talk about supreme spiritual ideal. Seems to me I do not know what supreme spiritual idea is, so I look up spiritual in dictionary, and I cannot understand." He said, "You have around here a very big city, and I walk along street, and very prosperous. But it's not right. You have spiritual over here, you have material world over here. And both are unreal." And then he went on to give a description of his house and garden in Japan. And at the end of it, he had a standing ovation. For somehow, he was real. He came across as somebody was lovable, intelligible, and human, as distinct from a mere preacher. And he made this intensely important point, that if you understand the spiritual correctly, it is not different from the material. The material is the spiritual. But in order to see why that is so, one first has to make a clear difference between the material and the abstract. And to understand that the abstract doesn't mean the same thing as the spiritual. The abstract world is a world of symbols, a world of words, a world of concepts, which has the same relation to the physical universe as the menu to the dinner, or as money to wealth. I mean money in the sense of bookkeeping entries in a bank or dollar bills. One must be very careful therefore, not to confuse the spiritual and the abstract. If by the spiritual we designate the domain of ultimate reality, the unified or more strictly non-dual energy of the universe that I was talking about this morning, that has nothing whatsoever really to do with abstractions. What we call physical reality, the material world, is much closer to what would be meant by spiritual than anything abstract is. But the thing is that when we form in our minds, the average person who talks about the physical world, he has a concept of the physical world, which is what really should be referred to as materiality when one uses that word in a put-down way. If, for example, we talk about, I could even say this to theologians and they would eventually understand me. If we talk about the evils of the flesh, the word the flesh doesn't mean the body in the sense of this. The flesh as something evil represents a conception of the body as something to be exploited in order to satisfy one's spiritual emptiness. And thus, too, when we speak of materialism, we aren't really talking about materialism. We're talking about an abstract conception of the value of the material world. Real materialism would, of course, be the love of material, which is something quite different from materialism as one sees it in practice. So it's very important to realize that when we say the physical world and we talk about matter as something which is antithetical to the spiritual, you are not talking about this. Because all this doesn't have those kind of qualities that we would call materiality as against the spiritual. If you really get in touch with your senses, with the so-called physical world, you're in for many surprises. First of all, if you go back to the point I made, that there really is only the present, you will see that what we call this physical world is not something expanded in time, stretched out over time. It isn't, and it is not material also in the sense of being composed of stuff. You see, one of our problems in the West is we think about the relationship of the spiritual to the physical by analogy with form and matter, or rather with clay as matter and the form as the pot made out of the clay. And therefore we've never been able to put the two together, because our conception of matter as something essentially like clay, a sort of primordial stuff, this has no intelligence, nor does it possess energy. And therefore, when you think of the world as a sort of cooperation or a mixture of form and matter, you have therefore to invoke an external agency to inform matter and to bring it into shape, to order it, and to produce art. But this dualism of form and matter is really rather meaningless. Nobody ever saw an immaterial form or a formless material. There really is no such thing as stuff out of which the universe is made. Stuff is actually a word for looking at the world with bad focus. When your focus on something is not clear, it is fuzzy. And this fuzziness or indistinctness is stuff. When your focus on the world is clear, you see pattern, you see details, you see structure. Now, as you look more deeply into any structure, it starts to get fuzzy again. And therefore, you ask, of what stuff is this structure made? Stuff meaning fuzz. But then again, when you turn up the level of magnification, and it once becomes again becomes bright and clear, you see within the great structures and the great patterns, smaller ones. So you always encounter the world as patterning, never as stuff. And so our physical world that surrounds us is in a way immaterial. It is a fantastic pulsation of vibrations, which give an illusion of solidity, in just the same way that if I take a lighted cigarette in the dark and rapidly revolve it, you get the illusion of a continuous circle of fire. So the apparent motion of the present moment from the past to the future gives an illusion of continuity, as if there was something extended in time. And in exactly the same way, the table, because it is vibrating with such tremendous energy, gives an illusion of solidity in exactly the same way as the blades of a propeller or an electric fan when they're in rotation. And in the same way as you will come to trouble if you try to put your finger through the fan. The only reason you can't get your finger through the table, it's going even faster than a fan. And it bounces your finger off. When you feel hardness, your finger is being bounced off because of this tremendous energy that lies in and as the table. Likewise, it's also in your finger. So, what we're actually confronted with, what is here and now, now ever, is certainly not a material world as we ordinarily conceive it, but is something intensely magical and strange. And the more, Spinoza once said, the more you know of particular things, the more you know of God. And then put it in another way. If you want to find out what is the spiritual, what is Buddha nature, what is Brahman, what is Tao, the best way is to go directly to the physical world and find out. The physical world as you are it and as everything around you is it. The immediate experience. Now to go back. This, as I said, is something which our culture, which WASP culture in particular, neglects, because we are obsessed with abstract attainments. And this goes back to some curious factors in our history. To introduce this matter, I have to refresh your minds about caste, strangely enough. In ancient Hindu society, there are four castes, respectively Brahmins, who are priests, theologians, philosophers, and intellectuals, Kshatriya, who are warriors and rulers, politicians, Vaishya, who are merchants, and Shudra, who are laborers, blue-collar workers. These castes have something peculiar about them in the fact that they are eternal. Let me say perennial. They still exist, even though we don't admit it. There are Kshatriya people around, and they are very different from Brahmins. The typical fraternity American with his crew cut and his uses alcohol is aggressive, likes football, and so on. He's a Kshatriya type. The professorial

one of them needs the others. But there was a curious revolution in Europe at the time we call the Reformation, when the Vaishyas got the upper hand of the Brahmins and the Kshatriyas. The feudal aristocracy began to lose power in the face of, say, the great merchant bankers of Italy and the burghers of Central Europe. The Brahmins, who were the priests of the Roman Catholic Church, began to lose power because their doctrine was criticized and fell under suspicion. For you must see that the Protestant religion was the creation of the burgher cities of Europe, of places like Geneva, Frankfurt, and one must add London, Edinburgh. And immediately, money values began to dominate Christian theology. For example, the number of holy days was very strictly cut down by all Protestant sects because those were holidays. And the merchants didn't want their apprentices taking all these holidays off and not busying themselves. And so always connected with the Protestant ethic are the virtues of frugality, saving money, saving up for the future, and in such things are Vaishya ideals running a bit wild. And thus you see our ethic, since the common sense ethic, that is to say the basic conception of the good life as it is held in the United States, is very largely a creation of bourgeois Protestantism. We have a very bad relation to the material present. Because that's one thing that the Vaishya can't maintain by himself, any more than the Brahmin or the Kshatriya or the Shudra could maintain it by himself. We have a whole world based on this. Two things. Save up. There's a good time coming. So put your money aside. Invest it. Secondly, which is somewhat contradictory, happiness consists in the possession of things. A lot of people, when they feel inadequate, bored, unfulfilled, try to get rid of this sensation by going shopping. A lot of people spend all their daytime shopping. That's the thing to do. You go out and shop. There are women galore who go into San Francisco every day just to shop and come back loaded with all kinds of things. But these things are not true material possessions. For at least two reasons. Number one, most of them aren't well made. Number two, you can't use that many things. You can store them, you can put them away, you can show your friends that you've got this and that. But you can't live in six houses at once. You can't ride more than two horses at a time, unless you're doing some sort of a circus act, you know? You can't drive more than one car at a time. So we tend to become absolutely overloaded with possessions and have the greatest difficulty, therefore, in moving ourselves around. Because every time we move, we have to carry all the stuff with us. Let's take the
comparison between a Japanese

0: living room and their British, American, or German living room. You see the Japanese living room, you have a table and some cushions and the floor. And you don't have any beds. You sleep in a futon, in a quilt, and that's delightful. You don't, therefore, have to haul beds around. You don't have overstuffed chairs, which stand in most rooms like gun emplacements. You know, these huge things. Vast things that have to be pushed around, very heavy. We, in other words, are absolutely cluttered with enormously heavy objects. And it doesn't redound to our true material comfort. Because we are always using our muscles to lug them around. They have to be taken care of. They have to be cleaned. The moths have to be kept out of them. They're a perfect pest. So we don't really understand furniture. Now, I would think furniture and a house and a shelter over you is one of the most important things in life. Shelter is fundamental. But when you see what shelter most people in the United States have provided for themselves, you're aghast. Clapboard boxes, miles and miles and miles of them, that you wouldn't want a dog to live in. Have you ever looked at the furniture in Dagwood's home? The absolutely uninspired junk. It has nothing whatsoever to recommend it. It isn't good design, it isn't fun, it's just nowhere. What's something else of material importance that really, after all, we ought to know something about? Clothes. Well, by and large, we are shockingly clothed, as compared with many other people. Men go around looking like funeral directors in the most uncomfortable survivals of military uniforms. Women wear frocks and dresses and things that are to cover up amazing systems of pulleys and blocks and tackles. And you know, it's a sleazy, and they have no real joyous color. Occasionally, I mean, we all know exceptions, but I'm talking about the generality of the culture. The clothes don't look as if anybody really enjoyed wearing them. They're worn because one has to be dressed and covered up and decent, and therefore they're worn rather apologetically. Furthermore, they wear out in nothing flat. And to buy good clothes, you have to go outside the country. There are, of course, if you want to dress in a rather traditional way, you go and get British tweeds from the Hebrides. But if you want to dress colorfully and beautifully, you have to go to Mexico and get gorgeous materials, or to India and get silk for saris, or to Java and get batiks for sarongs. And these things will last forever. They are beautifully made by people who had a real enthusiasm about making them. Because in the life of the people who make such things, they don't make a differentiation between working and playing. But in a culture where you work and play is different, you work in order to make money to play. This is insane. Because you spend most of the time working. And then what you carry, if all you carry, if you don't really value the work, I mean, you're lucky if you've got work that you really enjoy doing. But if you don't really value the work, all you get out of it is money. Then you come home with that and you're supposed to play. Well, you're pretty tired to begin with. And we just don't play. That's all there is to it. You might play Saturday or something when there's a day off. But in the evening, very few people actually play. They sit and passively watch television. And they got all the money in the world. I mean, compared with Hindus and Africans and so on, we live like princes. But we don't enjoy it. Not really. There's no gusto for it. You would think that people would come home and have orgies and banquets and with all that money. And they don't. It's just a sort of constant disappointment. Well, going back to clothes, I can illustrate another way in which our clothes are made without regard for material values. Most clothes are made of cloth. Now, when you weave cloth, cloth has a certain nature. It comes out in a long, wide strip, which is rectangular. We take this material, woven this way, and we try to fit it to the contours of the body by shaping, by doing things with rectangular material that rectangular material just doesn't want to do. To fit the sleeves of a man's jacket, it doesn't want to do that. And therefore, our jackets don't fold up properly. Whenever you take them out of a suitcase, they have to go to the dry cleaners to be pressed, or your wife has to iron it. Our shirts, a man's shirt is the most ridiculous construction. It will not fold unless you're an expert laundress. There's nothing you can do about it. And it always comes out of a suitcase ruffled. And it requires all kinds of care to get the thing ready to be wearable. And it's white and gets filthy and nothing flat. There's no rationale to it whatsoever. Nor to the necktie, which is, has to be worn with it, sort of noose to strangle you with. But if I may point out, a Japanese kimono is quite different. It follows the nature of cloth. The rectangular forms of the cloth, if you stretch it out like that, it hangs in a rectangle right here from your sleeve, and it falls over you. It hasn't been forced to fit you. And therefore, it fits you comfortably. The cloth conforms itself to you by its nature, and therefore gives you a certain dignity. I once saw a Tibetan woolen garment. It was a cloak. And it was prepared by their method, which is they have a method of pounding wool rather than weaving it. And they make it into a great big, again, it's a rectangle. And it's a double rectangle, the front one and the back one. The front one is split down the center, and at the sides there's a place for the sleeves to go through, and beyond that it's stitched. So you just got this sort of, if you put it out like that, it looks like a sort of sandwich board. Well, we had this one evening, and we got every man in the room to put it on. And there were about five men. And it turned all of them into kings. They looked absolutely regal in this thing. It was so dignified and so exquisitely beautiful. I have a Japanese friend who told me he always wore Western clothes in Japan. And I asked him why. I said, it's absurd. I said, you have the most comfortable clothes anybody ever invented. What earth do you go around in a Western business suit for? Oh, he said, I wouldn't be seen dead in Kyoto in a kimono. You can't run for a bus in a kimono. It's true. But what a degradation, you see, of the human being. You've got to be someone who's got to run for a bus now, you see. Whereas if you put on a kimono, you're very comfortable, but you have to be leisurely. You have to stroll rather than rush. And that slows you down. Because, you see, all people who are in a rush are not related to the material present. Supposing, let's take, you're in a rush to get coffee when you get up in the morning. So what do? You take instant coffee. And that's a punishment for being in a hurry. It doesn't taste of coffee, not really. So because you forced it, it's like forcing the growth of tomatoes. They don't taste of tomatoes anymore. Forced apples, they're called delicious. They're nothing but wet pith. So this is very important. This is showing that we aren't here. We're insane. We're not all there, as they say. But trying to get to something, the result, the thing we thought we wanted, the thing that we thought would be what would make us happy, you've got to get something. Now, it's true. In order to not be hungry, you have to eat. And therefore, when you eat, there's a certain satisfaction. You feel all right. But then, when you begin to consider that life is going to wear out and there are all sorts of problems, disease, change, and misfortune, and you get depressed, and then in order to feel happy, you eat when you don't need to eat, then you begin to get obesity and indigestion. And wonder why the possession of all this great food isn't doing anything for you. It's supposed to. And so in the same way with property of all kinds, when it is used to get the thing that you look forward to in the future and don't seem to have now, it becomes a complete delusion. And you can't understand, because you think that the possession of these things ought to make you happy. The ad men have persuaded you that if you could get this kind of car, this kind of yacht, this kind of house, this kind of scene, whatever it may be, you should, that's the thing in life, that's what's important. And it doesn't make people happy at all. And then they wonder why it doesn't and feel cheated. And they have to go to psychoanalysts and churches and things like that to be persuaded that it's coming sometime. Somehow, the thing that is always seems to be missing. And there's nothing missing at all. Except, I mean, supposing you're absolutely starved and you just don't have the normal flow of energy through your organism, then, of course, you need food. Or if you're freezing, you need shelter. But in the ordinary way, when you are fed and sheltered, there isn't anything missing. It's all here. But nobody is here to see it. Everybody is wandering after something else in the distance. And of course, this is preeminently true with two other aspects of life. I've discussed housing, furniture, and clothing. But more specifically, the food. In the white Anglo-Saxon Protestant culture is unbelievably bad when you consider it by and large. The reason being that we eat food because it's good for us. And that's a dreadful thing to do, because it means that you look at the food from the point of view of abstract dietetics rather than concrete taste. And wherever dietitians get interfering with cooking, it is utterly destroyed. In every university from coast to coast, where you would think would be centers of culture, the institutional food is unbelievably abominable. And the scholars are ashamed to come out about it because and protest and lay down the law, because they're supposed to be devoted to higher things. And after all, what you eat, just so long as it's got the right chemicals in it, isn't very important. But what this is, you see, the trouble with that is two things. To eat in order to live, sort of that it's good for you, is, what do you mean good for you? It means that it helps you to go on into the future. But what is the point of going on into the future when all the meals ahead of you are these unappetizing things are just going to enable you to go on into the future. And the second thing is that eating in this spirit is very disrespectful to all the creatures you have killed in order to eat. It's even disrespectful to an onion to eat it improperly. Onions are living creatures, and if you cut up an onion for dinner, you should reverence the onion. You should respect it, because if you don't have a feeling of love for the onion, for the fish, for whatever you eat, you won't cook it properly and you won't enjoy it. Cooking is a process of loving. And it is a paying of respect to these marvelous beings which we ingest in order to go on living. So this entirely futuristic, dietetic attitude to food is, again, you see, a question of purely quantitative thinking, of lack of relation to the material world. I may make one other rather important aspect of life is lovemaking. Here again is a subject entirely neglected in our education from any practical point of view. I mean, a lot of theoretical works, some of which are fantastic and grotesque, but as a fine art, when you compare what goes on in most bedrooms with the things that are suggested in the Kama Sutra, the difference is amazing. That there could be a real great art as between lovers, husbands and wives and so on, is something, again, that we don't consider, because, once again, although sex is fun, we go about it not really because we enjoy it, we can't admit that, but it's good for us, it's a healthy outlet. And also, it's necessary, of course, for having children, and that's also something for the future, you see? And likewise, when it gets to children, we don't relate to children in the material present very well. This is especially true of what one calls child-centered families. Here is a frustrated mama and papa who feel guilty for some reason or other. Either they didn't really make it in life the way they wanted to make it, and they hope their children will. And they feel that anyway, the reason why I am earning a living and you are a housewife is that it's for the sake of our children. We live as husband and wife in order to bring up children. Now, this is completely backwards. If a husband and wife have a vocation in life, that is to say, they are deeply interested in and devoted to living. Supposing the husband is a doctor and he is fascinated with healing people, and that's really what he's about. The children, if permitted to do so, will catch his fascination. If the wife loves working in the kitchen, the children actually want to help. But we don't allow them to, because what we do is, in an industrial society, you can't possibly have children around the factory or the office. In more primitive agricultural societies, you can have children around the farm, around the shop, and so on. And in the countries like Mexico, and it used to be so in Japan before they shrilled them all after school, the children worked along with their parents and learned their crafts. But now, we first of all say, no, we're going to do something. We're going to propitiate you with toys. And these are fake plastic replicas of things that adults play with, like guns and dolls. They're always... They're always frustrating. They never quite come up to expectations. The children therefore break them, and it reduces them to fury. And at the end of the day, every household I know with good, nice American homes, where there are children, they are strewn from end to end with disintegrated plastic. Papa is coming home from the office with a mysterious commodity called money, which is, you've got to bring it, but nobody's really interested. And so the house has to be tidy for him to get back. Therefore, there's a screaming, knock-down, drag-out battle with Mama trying to get all the children to clean up and throw the stuff away. And he comes home from a job in which nobody is interested because they have no part in it. The wife knows nothing about it except in a theoretical way. The children know nothing about it because it's something he does off there. And then all his interests, if he has any interest in his job at all, are off there with the community of people with whom he works in that situation. He comes back, and with people to whom he now has absolutely no real relationship whatever, he's supposed to be a good pal and a nice, kind husband. And that is why in all our comic magazines, the father of the family is portrayed as a clown. Invariably. All the jokes are on poor old dad. But again, you see, this is abstractionism. It's a result, for example, the whole family set up in our culture is an institution hanging over from agrarian civilization, which just doesn't work in an urban industrial civilization. And we keep it up because that's the way things are supposed to be. And we've never rethought human relationships in immediate relation to this new kind of situation in which we're living. So those families that thrive and get on reasonably well with each other are fortunate flukes, which there will always be a certain number. I could go on endlessly with this discussion of our lack of relation. I mean, let's just take our notions of feminine beauty. They're entirely fabricated by some curious creeps who edit Vogue magazine and Harper's Bazaar to make stuffed dummies who, when actually encountered, are about as comfortable as falling into the middle of a bicycle. And you know, poor women, they're always having to live up to the image of some movie star or somebody who is the great type of the day. They feel their husbands will be disappointed if they don't look like that. And that's because we set up these ideal, external, surface forms of beings, having no sensitivity to the substance, to the weight, to the volume, to the temperature, and above all, to the smell. It is indeed the sense of smell among all matters of the material present is the most repressed in this culture. And therefore, interestingly enough, it is one of the main channels of unconscious communication. Whatever is repressed is, as it Jung would say, put into the unconscious and thereby activated in a special way. So a great deal of ESP or telepathic communication, intuitive likes and dislikes we form for other people are the result of the sense of smell, which we don't recognize consciously because we are not attending to it. And the word smell means bad smell. It smells. You know the story about Dr. Johnson, who never bathed, you know, and he was traveling in a coach, and a very dignified lady got in and sat down and said to him, "You smell." He said, "Madam, on the contrary, you smell. I stink." But you see, smell is essentially bad smell. In English, there are only three adjectives peculiarly used for qualities of smell: fragrant, acrid, pungent. All other adjectives used for smell are borrowed from taste or some other sense. It's a repressed, you see. We're not really aware of smell. And so we want the human body to smell of disinfectants and things like that, rather than its own natural, interesting flavors. And so everybody is scrubbed and over-cleaned and squirted with alcohol or something so that they shan't smell. But actually they do smell. only they smell of kind of a lab instead of people. So in you can see in these many, many ways that we're not here. And we're not present to materiality. Because of the strange notion, you see, that the material present is a hoax. You say, lay not up for yourselves treasure upon earth where moth and rust corrupt, but lay up for yourselves treasure in heaven. Well, the way we've interpreted that saying is, lay up treasure in the future. Take out your life, eternal life insurance policy, you see? So it's coming. Actually, treasure in heaven is now. But we think that the real now world, you see, is disintegrating, crumbling, and therefore is bad. But that's not the reason. The fact that, the real world now is always unseizable. It's changing. You can't grasp it. There's nothing to hold on to. But that's why it's spiritual. When you lean on it, it collapses. But don't lean on it. Live in it, but don't lean on it. Don't try to hold it. Because in just the same way as when you embrace someone, and you try to hold too hard, you squeeze the breath out of them, and therefore you strangle them. So in the same way, you don't grab hold of the world. You can't sense it that way. I cannot feel whatever this is by doing this, see? I can't get the maximum taste out of beef by grinding it to pieces with my teeth and forcing my tongue against it. Because what I do is I dull the nerve ends. It's a kind of a light touch. You let it flow through your fingers. And so by letting life slip, and it's always slipping, it's now ever changing. It's the more it runs, the more it stays. The more it stays, the more it runs. That's the way it is. And if you don't hold on to it, it's always here. If you do hold on to it, it's always running away. So you suddenly discover that this is the most shocking thing, you see, that the physical world, right here and now, this absolutely concrete moment, is everything that you could ever have imagined the beatific vision to be. This is quite startling, but it's so. If you are really wide awake. I have thought of a sort of fantasy, and I'll try and describe it. When you read about the beatific vision in the Paradiso of Dante, you get this fantastic description of the sort of rainbow rose at the center, vivid white light, which you can't look at, just dazzling white light. And then as it goes out from that, you get all the colors of the spectrum, going out into violet, and then going out into black. But it's black so transparent, like obsidian, that it's luminous black. And then again, suddenly, vivid white in a great arc comes around the black, and it does the trick again. And now, that's not all it can do. The rays start waving, see, and the whole thing starts shimmering like waves. And then it says, now that's not all we can do. Then they do curlicues, every conceivable kind of complexity. Then they start making angles. All the light starts dancing, you see, and you see, you could imagine those Buddhist mandalas where there are radiances full of myriads of Buddhas, all dancing, all rattling bells and thunderbolts and swords, and the whole thing is going, then suddenly it goes into another dimension, see? There's more of it. And as then it starts getting sound dimensions going with all this color, and smell dimensions going with the sound, and the sound gets so deep and bass and so vibrant that it becomes solid and you can touch it. And the thing gets more and more complicated, and suddenly, before you know where you are, here it is. We are just that thing, reached this degree of complexity. See? Just like that. But it's never somewhere else, you see. You don't get it anywhere but here. Now, if you try to find it here and say, now, golly, he said this right now. I've really got to pay attention to now, see? And you try to look at that, you see, and bring now into focus and really look at it. You're still pushing it away. It has to come to you. You can't seek now, because the moment you seek it, you're not looking at the real now, you're looking at one just ahead. See? So, in sum, this necessity of relating to the material present is one of the cardinal components of a good ecological attitude. Because greed, which is essentially discontent with the present, but admittedly, some people living on the edge of poverty have an inadequate material present from a physical point of view. But it is the greed of the well taken care of that is so terrifying. The people who have enough to eat and wear and clothe and are still greedy, and therefore go out to exploit this earth and drag every last ounce of wealth out of it, which is immediately turned into rubbish and poison gas, because they can't be alive here at the moment. So let's take an intermission.
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Thanks for tuning in and joining me for another edition of Neptune Currents. My name is Steve Davis. The first hour will be music without any verbal distraction from myself, as usual. Starting off with some music by Holland Holmes from Milestones, and then we'll get into a nice long kind of classic in the genre by Kevin Braheny, Fortune, the lullaby for the hearts of space. But now here's music by Holland Holmes.

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Streaming online at kkupfm.org. We finished the first hour with some very luxurious music, melodic as well as ambient and textural. David Helpling, from his double album of a few years back called In, we heard The Bliss You've Always Carried, featuring Benji Wertheimer playing the Indian instrument called the Esraj. Ahead of that, Klaus Schulze, from Another Green Mile, originally from one of his many box set editions, Contemporary Works 2, but it was reissued as a separate CD, Another Green Mile, in 2016. From it, we heard Between Twilight and Dawn, and that featured Tobias Becker on the oboe. Very beautiful and somewhat moody piece there. Again, Klaus Schulze, Another Green Mile. And then the majority of the hour, starting from about 12 minutes after the hour or so, and going right up through the middle of the hour, we heard Kevin Braheny, Fortune, with a long ago recording he made for our big sister station to the north of us in Berkeley, KPFA, for a it was a live performance recorded at KPFA and for the Hearts of Space radio program. It is in fact called Lullaby for the Hearts of Space. We heard most of that track. For the mighty Serge synthesizer, along with his soprano sax. Spinatron says it's 1979. I think it was actually recorded the following year and not released on a CD until 2017. A remastered CD release in 2017. So again, that was Kevin Braheny near to the start of the program. And at the very beginning of the hour, after our theme music by Gustav Holst, we did hear from Holland Holmes, a fine Texas-based ambient musician and painter as well. From Milestones, we heard Slipstream. I may play some music from his latest album as well later in the broadcast.

I think we're going to play another track from David Helpling. And after that, we'll get into some music featuring Suzanne Ciani. Last Sunday, I did a whole show kind of based around the list that John DiLiberto of Echoes did of what he thought were the top 25 electronic artists in honor of the nation's 250th anniversary. The top 25 American electronic artists, I should say. And Suzanne Ciani was one of them. And I ended the show with a track that is probably not the most representative of what she does. But I've been doing some searching on Bandcamp, and I hit the jackpot, I think, with a really interesting collaboration that you'll hear later in this set. So, getting back to David Helpling, let's hear Still as Stone. And you are hearing it on Neptune Currents and listener-sponsored KKUP.

three pieces from the new album by Michael Stearns and Robert Rich together. Actually, their first ever CD collaboration, believe it or not, even though they've known each other for something like four decades, and were label mates on Hearts of Space Records. We heard, in reverse order, Continuous Evolution, Your Own Path, and Opening Sky, which is the opening track to the album. The CD is titled Reunion of Breath and Waves. And again, it's a brand new release, highly anticipated among fans of electronic space music. Before that, we heard an album that's not new, but it is kind of new to me, as I was looking for other recordings by Suzanne Ciani that I think were more representative of her electronic style. And I found on Bandcamp a very fine compilation by Suzanne Ciani along with Jonathan Fitoussi. The album is called Golden Apples of the Sun, which is a tip of the hat both to William Butler Yeats, a very famous line from Yeats' poem, as well as a tip of the hat to Morton Subotnick, who did a composition that long ago, one of the first, if not the first, recording of electronic music called Silver Apples of the Moon. So here we have Golden Apples of the Sun. We heard two pieces from it, Coral Reef and Oceanium. Much of the music does have an oceanic theme to it, recorded jointly in Paris and also just north of us in Bolinas. A lot of it was recorded there at Suzanne Ciani's home studio and inspired by the Pacific Ocean. So again, two selections by Suzanne Ciani and Jonathan Fitoussi. Golden Apples of the Sun is the album. And at the start of that set, Still as Stone by David Helpling from a two-disc album called In. No particular announcements for now, other than to remind you that this coming weekend, regular programming will be preempted in honor of our annual Reggae Marathon this next weekend. Up next, let's get into some music from George Wallace, George Arthur Wallace, from Soul Ascending. And you are hearing it on Neptune Currents and listener-sponsored KKUP. The phone number here at the station, and I think the phones are working, they were earlier today. The phone number is 408-900-9539.

just heard from Holland Holmes. We heard from him at the very beginning of the show as well. This time I played a track from his brand new release called The Sanctity of Rust, which the press sheet describes as a deeply textured and emotionally charged work. I would agree with that. Exploring the paradoxical elegance of age and decay. The Sanctity of Rust, we heard Triumph Over Tragedy. Before that, and just before the station ID at the top of the hour, we heard Parallel Worlds. That's a Greek electronic musician based in Athens, Bakis Syros, along with Dave Bessel, who is involved with the group Node. The two of them created this this collaboration together in 2018 called Dystopia, and from it we heard Filament. And at the start of the set we did hear George Wallace, or George Arthur Wallace, as he sometimes describes himself, the Great Portal from Soul Ascending. And he's based in, I think he's still based in Lancaster, Pennsylvania. A very fine musician. He has a couple of newer releases that I, at least, that I haven't gotten to recently. So that's what you heard for that set of music. I'm going to get into music that's a little softer again, I would think. More tranquil, and then after that, as we get closer to 10:30, I'll probably switch over to something that's more aligned with world music, principally tonalities from India and the Middle East as well, I think. But for now, let's get into music from a compilation on Domo Records, that's Kitaro's label. We're going to hear, again, it's called Healing, and we're going to hear first from Hiroki Okano, and then I think I'll throw in a track by Kitaro. There's two by him on this album. And again, you are hearing it on Neptune Currents and listener-sponsored KKUP.

Music by Ishq, ISHQ, that's English synthesist Matt Hillier. And ahead of that, two selections from the Healing compilation on Domo Records. We heard a piece by Kitaro called Moondance,

And ahead of that, Starry Night by Hiroki Okano. Changing the pace a little bit, mixing things up, let's get into music that's a little more acoustic in nature, featuring Indian instrumentation and some Middle Eastern playing as well. This is from Yuval Ron and friends, Voyage Through the Chakras. And you are hearing it on listener-sponsored KKUP and Neptune Current.

We just heard Ancient Future, a brand new release of theirs that sort of compiles an EP they put out earlier, along with some new music. We heard East of the Sun, which is a piece in tribute to Paul McCandless. In fact, Paul McCandless is playing oboe on that. And ahead of that, we did hear the new piece, Punjabi Jinzaki, which featured George Brooks on saxophone, a nice touch to that piece. And that is a memorial tribute to the late Zakir Hussain. The album is called Purple Spirits, and it's brand new by Ancient Future. More information about them at ancient-future.com. And we did hear before Ancient Future Yuval Ron and friends, including on sitar Pandit Nayan Ghosh and Yuval Ron on the oud, a nice mix of sort of Arabic and Indian music. And it's from Voyage Through the Chakras. Each piece is dedicated to a specific chakra, in this case the sacral chakra. Again, Voyage Through the Chakras, released through Metta Mindfulness Music in 2018. Well, that'll about do it for this edition of Neptune Currents. Hope you've enjoyed the program. The playlist is current. I have everything up to date, I think. If you want to check out our playlist, just go to our website, kkup.org, and then click on Our Music, Weekly Schedule and Archive, and then from there you can see the calendar of shows, and click on Neptune Currents and you'll see the playlist. And also to remind you, shows are archived for about 2 weeks on our website. If you want to hear a show over again, or if you missed a show, that's a good way of doing that. And again, just follow the links I mentioned to the calendar of scheduled programs, and that will get you there. The Reggae Marathon's coming up this coming weekend, 6 p.m. Friday, July 17th through Sunday midnight. Regular programming is preempted in honor of our Reggae Marathon. So I'm going to leave you with music by Steve Jolliffe, who has been at various times a member of Tangerine Dream. From his solo album Zanzi, we're going to hear a portion or two from that. Laura Test is up next with the Women's Music Program. I'll be back in 2 weeks after the Reggae Marathon. And until we meet again, I am Steve Davis, wishing peace to you and to all things in the universe.

The Neptune Currents in the beginning of the Women's Music Program. Heard every Sunday from 11 a.m. to 1 p.m., except the third Sunday of the month. Here on KKUP Cupertino, 91.5 FM, where it is 11 o'clock straight up. And you were listening to Steve Jolfi from the album Zanzi. Yes, the name of the album is Zanzi, and I think you were also listening to Zanzi. So, and we're going to begin with what we always begin with, which is Joan Armatrading, All Shapes and Sizes, from her album What's Inside, and then we're going to wander off the way we always do. So here we go.

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Deep, profound, evocatory.

0: don't want the applause at the end. I think it goes on too long. That was Uncle Bonsai, folk song from their Men and Women album. Susie Roach was singing G chord song from her Songs from an Unmarried Housewife and Mother, Greenwich Village, USA. Carla Ulbrich was singing Nothing to Say from her Fabulous debut. And we started all that with what we always started off with, which is Joan Armatrading Trading All Shapes and Sizes from her album Once Inside. I want to remind everybody that we are listener-sponsored radio, KKUP, and without you, we wouldn't be here. 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And oh my, the next marathon is next week. It is the Reggae Marathon, and I'm going to play you a little bit about that, and then we will go back to the music. So here we go.
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right, let me tell you what you're listening to. That was Carla Gover, Hug More Necks. Before that, we heard Pele Juju singing Joy from their Rhythm Right album. Uncle Bonsai was singing Theme Song from their Grim Parade. And we started off that set with Cozy Sheridan, I'm Afraid This Song Is Broken, from our album Sometimes I Feel Too Much. So we're going to do the community calendar and then get back into the music. Phoenix Song and Monique Mayaka are doing a music and theater performance called A Thousand Mothers Collecting the Bones, a theater performance about grief and praise. And that will be on Saturday, July

25th at 7:30 at La Peña Cultural Center in Berkeley. Through a performance piece featuring theater, poetry, storytelling, and music directed by Vicky Della Jojo, Phoenix Song will share the grief journey about their son dying by suicide 4 years ago and our return from the underworld with its many gifts. A Q&A talkback will follow along with the artist's reception of Monique's prints. And so they're saying, if you want to go, you should go to Eventbrite and look for 1,000 Mothers Collecting the Bones. Low-income folks can use the code COMMUNITY15 for discount tickets. The next Resilience Comedy, which is put on by the people who do Kung Pao Kosher Comedy, is coming up on Tuesday, July 28th at 7 p.m. at the 80-seat Black Box Theater, Eclectic Box SF in San Francisco's Mission District, and will feature Abhay Nadikari, an Indian comic and co-founder of Desi Comedy Festival, John LaHrae, comic comedy producer from Santa Rosa, Brett Jennings, a Harvard grad, and your host, Lisa Goldig. Tickets are available from City Box Office, and partial proceeds for the July show will go to the ACLU. And, of course, Kung Pao Kosher Comedy is coming up December 24th through the 26th. Two shows a day in person and virtually, and those tickets will start to go on sale in October. The 46th Annual San Francisco Jewish Film Festival, which kicks off on July 16th and runs through Sunday, August 2nd, is taking place in 5 venues, 2 cities, and 2 weeks. So it'll take place in San Francisco at the Herbs Theater. July 16th is where it's kicking off. And the Castro Theater and the Roxy Theater. And Oakland, it will be at the Piedmont Theater, July 27th through August 2nd. The opening night, Tell Me Everything, and partly take place on Thursday, July 16th at the Herbs Theater in Green Room. And to get more information, you can go to sfiff.org, Jewish Film Festival info. And what else do we have? I know we have one more thing. As I rattle the paper. So there's a queer version of the Shakespearean play As You Like It, and it's part of Marin Shakespeare Company, and it goes through July 19th. And you can get more information by going to marinshakespeare.org/as-you-like-it. Queer adoptions, as well as incredibly entertaining and poignant ones, as Shakespeare language supports the queer relationship in all his works, he just couldn't say it out loud in front of the Queen. There's also Love's Labor Lost at the Curtain Theater, Saturdays and Sundays, August 15th and 16th, August 22nd and 23rd, August 29th and 30th, September 5th and 6th, and also Monday, September 7th. The shows begin at 2 p.m., and that is free. I don't know if it's a queer version. It's just being put on by the same people that are putting on the queer version of As You Like It. And that's it for the community calendar, so let's go back to more music. This is Laura Love from her album 14 Days, and this is Sativa.

So that was Patti Larkin, Might As Well Dance, from her Angels Running album. Jamie Anderson was singing Much Better View of the Moon from her Listen album. Laura Love was singing Sativa, and that was all we had time for in that segment. Next is, what am I going to play next? Sonia of Disappear Fear from her album Me Too. We're going to hear Shake It.

0: It wasn't my tribe. My people, we stand still and we talk.
1: All right. That was Cozy Sheridan, Weekend Workshop, from her Heiress album. Before that, we heard Four Bitchin' Babes, Just in Case, from their Midlife Vices album. Deb Seymour was singing Sometimes You Gotta Wear Boots. And we started off... No, we had Zoe Mulford, Just Before I Go, from her Bonfires album. And we started off that set with Sonia of Disappear Fear, Shake It, from her Me Too album. It's 12 o'clock straight up here at KKUP Cupertino, 91.5 FM. That means we have an hour left to go on the women's music program. So we're going to do a cat segment. And I usually do those earlier, but then people that tune in later don't get to hear them, so we're going to have cat songs. So here is Deb Seymour, Sometimes, from her album Sometimes You Gotta Wear Boots, and this is Morpheus's Lament.

That was Cheryl Wheeler, Howl at the Moon, from her Mrs. Pinocchio's Guitar. Heidi Miller was singing Mild Cat from the compilation album Rescue Me, A Cause for Pause. Cheryl Wheeler was singing also White Cat from her Pointing at the Sun album. Jamie Anderson was singing When Cats Take Over the World from Never Assume. And we started off that set with that really quick song, Morpheus's Lament, by Deb Seymour from her Sometimes You Gotta Wear Boots album. So we're going to do one more dog song, because we have to even things out, and then an otter song, and then we'll move into the more political stuff. So here is, I think this is My Old Dog, The Best Dog. All right, this is The Best Dog.

Okay, let me tell you what you were listening to. That was Mary Lou Fulton, Not Going Back, from We'll Tell Stories. Sonia of Disappear Fear was singing By My Silence from her album By My Silence. Alice DeMichelli was singing If I Were an Otter from the album If I Were an Otter. And we started that set with Amy White singing The Best Dog from her album, from the compilation album Rescue Me, A Cause for Pause. So let's keep going. Next up, we have Jane Fallon from her Sweet Resilience album, and we're going to hear Not Even Mar-a-Lago.

That is Rooted by Emma's... that is from the album Rooted by Emma's Revolution. Are People Gonna Rise? That also one has the song Gonna Vote Your Asses Out. Unfortunately, it is so dated. You wouldn't think something in 4 years would get that dated, but it is. And I listened to it and I said, it would work, but it's really dated. So anyway, I played that one, which doesn't date and doesn't lose anything in the translation, so to speak. Before that, we heard Chris Matthews, Like Jesus Would, from her Reclamation album. Zoe Mulford was singing Zillionaire from her Small Brown Birds album. Kathy Fink and Marcy Marxer were singing Nobody's Body But Mine. And I think we started off with Jane Fallon, Not Even Mar-a-Lago, from her Sweet Resilience album. So we're running out of time. We have 14 minutes left before the end of the show. So let me see how much more I can squeeze in. Next up, we're going to have another Emma's Revolution, and this is Not My War. Here we go.

Look at that. I have time to tell you what you just heard. That was Debbie Smith, Help Them Along, from her newest album, Flight of the Robin. And if you say, you know, that voice sounds familiar, she's one of the singers in For Bitchin' Babes. And of course, she has her own albums as well, but she's been in For Bitchin' Babes for a while. Emma's Revolution was singing Not My Way, Not My War, from Revolutions Per Minute, or RPM. And Emma's Revolution was also singing Are People Gonna Rise from their Rooted album. So I'm going to play one of my goodbye songs, one of the four that I rotate through. And this is Peggy Seeger, Heading for Home, because that's where I'm heading after this. So next week is the Reggae Marathon, and if I have time, I'll play an announcement about that. Actually, I could play that. Yeah, we'll play it after the final song. So here we go, and this is Peggy Seeger.

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0: Hold it. 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

0: 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What I need is some money. I need a raise in salary or something. You know I'm the one who made mush mouth, and since I made mush mouth, every time it comes to money, you ain't got nothing but the hush mouth. Now if I have me some money, I can get me a Cadillac car and all the pretty girls in the world. What I need, buddy, is some money. I need some money, buddy. Some money is what I need. If I get that, I can get anything I want. Some money. Money is what I need. That's what I want, buddy. Some money.
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This is KKUP Cupertino 91.5 FM. My name is Krish and I'm going to be bringing you Kacheri, the monthly South Indian classical music program, till 5 p.m. And for this afternoon's Kacheri, I have two eminent female vocalists, contemporary, both of them, but they are been singing for a while. So I'm going to be featuring them. Most of the songs are by one of them, but there are some songs by the second female musician as well. So we are going to start with Aruna Sairam. And most of the selections are from her CD titled as Gayaka Vagayakaras, are compositions of eminent Vidwans. So we are going to start with a Papanasam Sivan composition, Sitandaragam Riti Gaulai, Tattva Mariya Tarama. So here is Aruna Sairam with Tattva Mariya Tarama, a Papanasam Sivan composition, Sitandaragam Riti Gaulai.

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You are listening to Kacheri, the monthly South Indian classical music program. So the last song we heard is the other eminent female vocalist, S. Soumya. And the song we heard is a Thanjavur Sankara Iyer composition, Geetha Vadya, set in the ragam Natakapriya. So this is from her CD titled as Priya on the Amudam Music label. For the next song, we go back to Aruna Sairam's Gayaka Vagayakaras CD. And this is actually a 2-CD pack again on the Amudam Music label. And the song we have is a Harikesanallur Muthaya Bhagavatar composition. It's set in the ragam Suddhadanyasi, Raja Matangi, and it will be preceded by a short virutam. So the accompaniments on this album are M.B.R. Kannan on the violin, P. Satish Kumar on the mridangam, and Karthik on the ghatam. So here is Aruna Sairam with Raja Matangi, Muthaya Bhagavatar composition, set in the ragam Suddhadanyasi.

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You are listening to Kacheri, the monthly South Indian classical music program that comes your way every second Sunday of the month from 3 p.m. to 5 p.m. The last song we heard again is by S. Soumya from her CD titled as Priya on the Amudam Music label, and it's a Tyagaraja composition, Sandehamunu, in the ragam Ramapriya. So the accompaniments are Embar S. Kannan on the violin, Pungulam S. Subramanian on the mridangam, and THV Umashankar on the ghatam. So we will now come to the main featured item of this afternoon's Kacheri. Once again, it's a Muthaya Bhagavata composition set in the ragam Shanmugapriya, Valli Nayakane, and this will be sung by Aruna Sairam, another selection from her Gayaka Vagayakaras CD. Compositions of Eminent Vidwans CD on, once again, on the Amudam Music label. So here is Aruna Sairam with Valli Nayakane.

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You are listening to Kacheri, the monthly South Indian classical music program. We heard the main piece and the excellent rendition of Muthaiya Bhagavathar's Valli Nayakanive by Aruna Sairam in the Ragam Shanmugapriya. Before continuing with the rest of this afternoon's Kacheri, I want to remind the listeners out there, KKUP has been bringing you this eclectic variety of music and other programs your way since 1972. And we have been able to do it solely through the financial support accorded to us by the listening public out there. And we have monthly marathons, which we use to raise funds every month for the proper upkeep of the studio, as well as our transmitters and all the equipments and everything, so that we can bring these programs to you without any commercials, any underwriting, corporate underwriting, or any grants from the government. So this is fully community funded and community sponsored. Last month we had the psychedelic marathon, a very successful one, and we want to thank you for all the people contributed during this marathon. And coming up next week is the reggae marathon. So it'll be a great opportunity for the listeners to tune in during these marathons and make pledges for the much needed financial support for our stations. So before we continue, I want to play a little promo about the reggae marathon, upcoming one, and I'll also play another promo about our app that you can take with you anywhere in the world and listen to us, no matter where you are in the globe.

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1: 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Our phone numbers in the studio are 408-900-9539. So I'm going to start the second half of this afternoon's kacheri. And we again go to Aruna Soyram. This is from her concert in the Bay Area for the South India Fine Arts 25th anniversary. And it's a Tyagaraja composition set in the ragam Isa Manohari, Manasa Sri Rama.

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You are listening to Kacheri, the monthly South Indian classical music program. The last song we heard is a composition of V.V. Srivatsa, Karthikeya, set in the Ragam Balachi, sung by Aruna Sairam. Another selection from her CD, Compositions of Eminent Vidwans, on the Amudam Music label. Next, I will have one selection from the CD Priya of S. Soumya, and she will be singing a Dr. S. Ramanathan composition, Namoravina, in the Ragam Gopriya.

0: That was Aragiya Mailanil Adiva Muruga, Madurai Somu composition, Satandragam Durga, which was preceded by Evrutam in Ragamalika, once again sung by Aruna Sai Ram. So we are going to conclude with two more songs, also by Aruna Sai Ram. The first one is from her 25th anniversary concert for South India Fine Arts in the Bay Area. Vyasaraya composition, Krishna Ni Begane, set in the ragam Yamuna Kalyani. Accompaniments are Anuradha Sridhar on the violin and Patri Satish Kumar on the mridangam. And conclude with Thanjavur Sankarayyar composition in the ragam Revati Mahadeva Shiva, once again from her Compositions of Eminent Vidwans CD. Coming up at 5 o'clock is Meeting of the Ways with Diane Solomon. Please stay tuned for that. And I'll be back with another edition of Kacheri again on the second Sunday of next month, August. So until then, this is Chris saying goodbye and good evening.
1: I would like to offer the next piece to a very important person, the late Srimati Bala Saraswati. And yesterday when we heard Bob Brown speak about Balama, I was touched because I grew up watching her very closely. She was from my guru's family, and this is a tribute to her artistry. Although I perhaps will never match the way in which she sang and danced it, but I'm going to try and recapture whatever I heard. Krishnani Begane Baro. Also, it's a tribute to all the dancers who are here in the Bay Area. There are so many of them and doing such great work. So this is also an offering to all of those great dancers who live here. The song itself is preceded by a shloka from

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Welcome to a meeting of the ways, courtesy of our listener supporters. KKUP Cupertino.